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Hey, y'all, I'm Cole Swindell. When I was growing up, fireworks were illegal in Georgia, so we were always down in Panama City, Florida, and you'd have to buy them on the way down on the side of the road in Alabama and stuff. And just getting to see the fireworks and on the beach and stuff every year, we were always down there for the 4th. So that's about the funnest memory I have of them. 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
1: In studio for a big old Saturday night party. 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We're going to give you the soundtrack to the rest of the night, okay? That includes fireworks as well. 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
1: 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Happy 4th of July. 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
1: 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If you missed, we actually just talked to Keith Urban about his latest album. We'll relive that coming up in a little bit here. Happy 4th of July from iHeart Country House Party.

0: 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It's Wayne, DT, and Larry. What up?
1: I'm still by the pool. Without a care in the world. Happy 4th.
0: Listen, I'm jealous. You're by the pool. I'm by the water machine. 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That's fancy. Brooks and Dunn, happy 4th of July.

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1: 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It's an American Saturday night celebrating America 250 on what has been an amazing patriotic week. 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
1: It's funny because we got this phone line in the studio where you can call or text 1-877-367-4432. 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I'm like, who would have to work on the 4th of July? And then I looked at Tay. She's like, we do. It's Casey Musgraves.

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1: Ella with Morgan Wallen. This is iHeart Country House Party. It's after 10 o'clock. The fireworks are flying throughout the country right now, and we are getting ready for some positivity. Get it in the field story. Tay will dig a fresh one out for y'all in just under 10 minutes. Sit tight. Cole Swindell now.

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You know, we caught up with Hardy not long ago, and we got to talk about this song, MacArthur, and how he got Tim McGraw, Eric Church, Morgan Wallen, all on one song, in one room at the same time. You'll hear his answer in less than 10. Sit tight. My

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103.7. And why does Vegas get to have all the fun, man? Obviously, we're coming back in September with this year's iHeart Country Festival, presented by Capital One. This guy, part of that stacked lineup, he's there now, actually rocking the sphere. Kenny. It's called Carry On.

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1: Hopefully you're having a great 4th of July. Thank you for letting iHeart Country House Party be a part of it. We're thankful for the opportunity to be on your radio every Saturday night. Dan and Shay check in. Their latest song is called Say So. 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
1: All right, I'm going to ask Tay to do it one more time, even though she's enjoying a snack. What was it? What this weekend's throwback weekend, but it's like...
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1: Why is that hard? 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Happy 4th of July. Let's just say that with some throwback candy now.

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Hey, we love playing new artists, new country, especially on a Saturday night. Hopefully you're having an awesome, healthy, safe 4th of July. Zach John King, meet him now with Get to Drinkin'.

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Early Sunday, welcome to it. How about we get the day going with some good news? I just happen to have some I'll share with you in two songs.

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The After Midnight Instagram looks much different than it did just a few weeks ago, but it's more than just the look. 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
1: 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At least you're not alone. We're here with you. 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
1: Hey, Granger. I'm from Arizona, and I just wanted to say congratulations on having a show, and good luck with everything. 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
1: So after more than 30 years in country music, Rhett Akins is finally getting his biggest honor yet. John Party surprised him on stage at the Grand Ole Opry with an official invitation to become a member. Rhett was so overcome with emotion as his family, including his son Thomas Rhett, joined him on stage for the unforgettable moment. You can check it out at aftermidnight.com. You ever wonder what happened to Sam Hunt? Feels like he was just on the rise, killing in the country music scene, and then just kind of vanished. Well, sources are saying that he is choosing family over a busy touring schedule these days. You know, he's got three small kids at home with his wife, Hannah, and he just wants to spend time with them and be on the farm with his wife instead of living on the road. And hey, I respect that. I respect that so much.
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7: Welcome to Sunday, everybody. It's After Midnight. I'm your host, Granger Smith. Hope everybody's recovering from 4th of July, and I hope you get some rest today on this day of rest. Question, what was your favorite summer vacation growing up? You got a story for me? Let me know. 866-607-8383. Earl Dibbles Jr. is coming in here, too, with a dumb criminal story. It's hour number two. It's After Midnight.

0: 97.7, Omaha's number one for new country. Okay, we're going to talk about this in two songs. What was your favorite summer vacation growing up? 866-607-8383.
1: I knew I'd see her around. I'd be at some party. She'd show up and I'd be walking out. Or across some parking lot, hiding behind her sister. I'd look up, she'd be at the red light beside me in that white Maxima with the sticker on the back. I'd act.

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1: 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Y'all have a great night.
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7: Hey, thanks for starting your Sunday here with me on After Midnight, y'all. I'm Granger Smith, your host. I've got some things that went down on this day in history I want to talk about coming up, plus some Nashville news with Ann Hudson. Those are recent stories from your favorite stars out there in Nashville. Hang tight for all of this early on a Sunday, late on a Saturday. We are After Midnight.

93.7, Omaha's number one for new country. Hey, thank you for starting your Sunday here with me on After Midnight. What woke you up so early this morning? Call me up and share. 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
1: Hey Granger, it's Connor, a truck driver out here. Point is Connor, say thank you for keeping the music going all night.
0: Hey, thanks for listening, man. I appreciate the kind words.

0: 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It's Ann Hudson.
1: This is pretty cool. You know, Alan Jackson played his final show in Nashville at Nissan Stadium earlier this week. Well, Luke Combs walked away from that final concert with a one-of-a-kind keepsake. Luke shared photos from the night, including Alan's actual stage set list, personally signed just for him. Safe to say that's one piece of country music history that won't be leaving Luke's wall anytime soon. That's really cool. Well, do you have any big 4th of July plans? I know our country stars are busy. Keith Urban is going to be headlining America's biggest July 4th celebration in Houston. It's Freedom Over Texas, all part of America's 250th birthday celebration. Willie Nelson's 4th of July picnic, that's going to be happening at the Circuit of the Americas in Austin. So several different things happening there, and I hope you have a fantastic 4th of July.
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Omaha's number one for new country. 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

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It may still be Saturday night where you are. 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
7: Sunday early risers, welcome to After Midnight with me, Granger Smith, your host. I've got some good news I want to read for y'all, besides the fact that it's Sunday. Plus some Nashville news with Ann Hudson, stories about your favorite stars out there in Nashville. Hang tight for all of this coming up. We are After Midnight.

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1: So after more than 30 years in country music, Rhett Akins is finally getting his biggest honor yet. John Party surprised him on stage at the Grand Ole Opry with an official invitation to become a member. Rhett was so overcome with emotion as his family, including his son Thomas Rhett, joined him on stage for the unforgettable moment. You can check it out at aftermidnight.com. You ever wonder what happened to Sam Hunt? Feels like he was just on the rise, killing in the country music scene, and then just kind of vanished. Well, sources are saying that he is choosing family over a busy touring schedule these days. You know, he's got three small kids at home with his wife, Hannah, and he just wants to spend time with them and be on the farm with his wife instead of living on the road. And hey, I respect that. I respect that so much.
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7: Coming into the home stretch, one final hour of Sundays After Midnight starts right now. Welcome. I'm Granger Smith, your host. There are things that went down on this day in history I want to talk about coming up. Plus some Nashville news, recent things that have gone down in Nashville that Ann Hudson is going to catch you up with. All of this on this final hour. Thanks for being here.

103.7, Omaha's number one for new country. Okay, question for you. Do you think we're still cloning animals or even humans? If so, it's because of what went down on this day. I'll share more in history plus some other things coming up in two songs.

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I love it when you're part of the show. 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
1: This is pretty cool. You know, Alan Jackson played his final show in Nashville at Nissan Stadium earlier this week. Well, Luke Combs walked away from that final concert with a one-of-a-kind keepsake. Luke shared photos from the night, including Alan's actual stage set list, personally signed just for him. Safe to say that's one piece of country music history that won't be leaving Luke's wall anytime soon. That's really cool. Well, do you have any big 4th of July plans? I know our country stars are busy. Keith Urban is going to be headlining America's biggest July 4th celebration in Houston. It's Freedom Over Texas, all part of America's 250th birthday celebration. Willie Nelson's 4th of July picnic, that's going to be happening at the Circuit of the Americas in Austin. So several different things happening there, and I hope you have a fantastic 4th of July.
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Luke Bryan for you this morning here on Cat 103.7. Good morning, Cat Country. Haas with you here on a Sunday fun day. I know it's a little early because you were up blowing up stuff late, weren't you? I know. Yeah, I'm not sure exactly what time the neighbor... There was several different neighbors, at least in the neighborhood. I think it was like about 2 o'clock this morning. They finally... That's when they shut it down for celebrating America's 250. But I know a lot of you are still going to continue today into this holiday weekend. So thank you for listening to Cat 103.7 on this Sunday morning.

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This guy going to be at the Stir Cove over at Harris Casino in Council Bluffs, August 9th. That's a Sunday night. Talking Kane Brown. 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

0: We could know. John Party this morning with Boots Off here on Cat 103.7. Hey there, it's Hoss on a Sunday morning. And did you know that you actually could help us decide the songs that we play on the radio station? 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

Ella Langley this morning here on Cat 103.7 as you were up late. And now you're up early. Well, happy birthday, America, as we continue to celebrate all weekend long. Luke Bryan with you now, Cat 103.7.

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0: Kenny Chesney here on Cat 103.7. Haas hanging out with you on this Sunday morning, and hope you're loving our All-American Throwback Weekend. Man, it was just so much fun, and a big thanks to A1 United Heating, Air, and Electrical for helping us out. Yes, you're celebrating America's 250th. 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

0: 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It's Scott Voorhees.
1: And thank you so much for being a part of our program this week as we start off the show welcoming back the Senior Director of Brand Strategy at Your Omaha Home for Boys online at ohb.org, Rayanne Nell, back here on Community Matters. Hello, Rayanne.
2: Hello.
1: It's good to have you back here.
2: Yes.
1: Before we talk about everything going on at Omaha Home for Boys, I hesitate to use this phrase because we're here at Independence Day weekend. It feels like it's a bad term at this point, but the phrase is back to school. I haven't been in school for a few years/decades, but still that phrase still kind of gets me. It kind of sticks to you, doesn't it?
2: Yes.
1: But, you know, for certain people here in our community, to get them back to school with everything they need, this is not something we can wait until August for. We got to do it now. So what's happening this week, Rayanne?
2: Right. Even though we are in the thick of summer here, we are definitely thinking about back to school already at Omaha Home for Boys. And that's because we do have about 100 youth and young adults who will be heading off to high school and college this fall. And in their honor, we are holding a back-to-school drive where we are collecting school supplies, dorm room essentials, and also enrichment activities that our teachers can use in our high school. So, yeah, we are already thinking about back-to-school because we do have so many youth and young adults that we're hoping to help get started on the right foot.
1: Obviously, we can't get them started on said right foot without the assistance of the community. So, starting this week, what can we do to partner with the Omaha Home for Boys to make sure that these young men have a good way to get their school year started?
2: We have everything set up on our website, ohb.org/supplies, where people can donate supplies, they can shop our Amazon gift registry, or they can give a monetary donation to help us get these supplies into the hands of our youth and young adults. And I think the reason that is so important is because so many of our youth and young adults do struggle financially. I mean, that's just the reality. They're living paycheck to paycheck. And so getting these school supplies into their hands takes that decision off of their plate, whether they're going to start the school year with all the supplies that they need to feel prepared and confident, or are they going to buy groceries this week?
1: Yeah.
2: That's kind of their reality. And I think that's why this drive is so important and why we are, you know, inviting people in our community to help these students succeed this year.
1: I don't know what school supplies look like anymore. I mean, I immediately like, all right, you need a lunchbox and a Trapper Keeper. Like, all right, old guy, we don't do that anymore. We need iPads, we need laptops, we need smartphones. Like, it seems like there's one constant from the back to school stuff that we grew up with versus what kids are growing up with today, and that is you got to have a cool backpack.
2: Yes.
1: Got to have a cool backpack. So backpacks is a big part of this. Certainly, I believe there are some. Do they still do physical writing anymore? I don't even know how school works.
2: They must do physical writing because yeah. We actually have had our programs request writing utensils and just your plain old spiral notebooks that we all know are important.
1: I'm not sure my kids know how to write. They know how to, you know, do the thing with their thumbs on various, you know, devices and so forth. But all right, so we got your pens, your pencils, your crayons, probably backpacks. What else do we need?
2: One of the things that's kind of unique, I think, about our back to school drive in particular is that our teachers over at our high school have requested some enrichment activities that they can use with students in the school. So they're requesting things like Lego sets that they can use for kind of some activity time. They're also requesting like handheld games that are battery powered. So they have Tetris, I believe, on our wish list. They have a Wheel of Fortune game on the wish list. And those are used when students have earned a little downtime or a little, you know, free activity time. The boys over at the high school have actually really enjoyed kind of getting offline and playing some of those old school games.
1: Oh, yeah. Oh, Tetris is great.
2: Yeah.
1: That's always a fun game. So talking with Rayanne Nell, Omaha Home for Boys, OHB.org. The back-to-school drive starts up this week. And what's the end date on this in case someone is thinking like, all right, I want to help, but I'm really busy the next few days here, so I'm not going to be able to get to it. And when do they need to have this done by?
2: So the back-to-school drive runs through July 15th. Okay, and
1: so we have a little bit of time.
2: Yeah, a little bit of time. Mm-hmm.
1: All right. Tell me what's going on at Omaha Home for Boys, especially since I imagine that you talk with people all the time and go, oh, I didn't realize there was an Omaha Home for Boys. It's only been here for a century or so.
2: Yes. Yeah. Yeah, Omaha Home for Boys has been in the community for over 105 years. Mm-hmm. So, you know, from the beginning, I think education has really been a cornerstone of Omaha Home for Boys and something that we always strive to help our young people with. And so the back to school drive is really a way to kind of enhance that help by giving the youth and young adults those tangible supplies that they need to succeed. And then outside of education at Omaha Home for Boys, another big area of focus for us is employment. So we're consistently helping young adults in our community build those skills that they need to be successful employees for everyone in our community. Another area that we help with quite often is housing. And through, you know, kind of that housing focus, we're helping a lot of young adults learn how to like apply for apartments. We take them to these apartments to do tours. If they're living on our campus, they're learning the skills they need to transition into their own housing. So they're learning how to budget their money. They're learning how to keep their apartment clean. They're learning how to pay their rent on time. And I think the thing that I love, you know, kind of most about all of these services and how they're interconnected is that it's really preparing these young adults to be great coworkers for all of us, right? Great neighbors for all of us, great, successful, productive people in our community, you know, the place that we all share.
1: Right. Just makes everything so much stronger when you have all this going on. How many young people are over at the Omaha Home for Boys right now?
2: We serve annually just under 1,000 or so.
1: What percentage of capacity is that? Is it like, could you do more? Are we already bursting at the seams? Kind of where are we right now with how many more could use the assistance, and if we only had a few more resources, you know, that kind of thing?
2: You know, several of our programs consistently have a waiting list, and so that I think shows that if we did have, you know, the space and the resources, we definitely could serve more people. I think one of the things to note is that sometimes quality and the longevity that we can have a young person with us, the bigger the impact we can sometimes make. Mm-hmm. So while we have a waiting list, you know, when the young person is actually with us, just really diving in with some intense services to help them be successful when they leave us is just as important.
1: Talking here with Rayanne Nell for a few more minutes on Community Matters this week, Senior Director of Brand Strategy with the Omaha Home for Boys. OHB.org is the website, and I've been very lucky to be involved in an annual banquet that you guys put on. It's a great fundraiser and a way of highlighting some of the young people who've graduated from the programs there. And I can't stop thinking about one young person in particular who was living in an area department store.
2: Yes.
1: And I think about that every time I walk by one of these big box stores, mm-hmm. and see the paper towels. This is someone who not long ago he would just get into the store. You know, he'd go in there as a shopper. Mm-hmm. And then when no one was looking, he would move big things of like toilet paper and paper towels and then just sleep all night when the store was closed in the racks of paper towels.
2: Yes.
1: I mean, when we're talking about, and what is he doing with his life today?
2: He is amazing. I mean, yeah. He's doing amazing. He has always been so grateful that he was able to connect with us at Omaha Home for Boys. And he is going to school to be a doctor. I mean, so far, right, from sleeping behind the paper towels on his 16th birthday. Mm-hmm. Nonetheless, he told us, you know, that happened to him. So to think back to where he was, you know, fortunate to connect with us at Omaha Home for Boys, found some really, really supportive mentors and really learned those skills that he needed to learn to move forward and overcome all of those barriers. And to just look at him now and see that, you know, he's going to school to be a doctor, and just to think of all the opportunities that were before him that he took advantage of, right? He put in the work and he took advantage of the opportunities available to him, and for him to be pursuing a profession where he's going to give back so much is just really inspiring.
1: It's unbelievable. And there are so many stories like that. I mean, that's a story that's stuck with me, but I mean, you've got hundreds more, and everyone's got their own story, what brings them into the Omaha Home for Boys. And this is the kind of thing that you're getting from sometimes living on the streets to then graduating, having a path in front of you with a bright future on it, when not long ago, maybe you were sleeping in the trees near a freeway. I mean, this is what the Omaha Home for Boys has been doing in our community for over 100 years. And it starts by getting them ready for back to school. So once again, Rayanne, tell me about what's starting this week and how people can help.
2: We are starting our back to school drive, where people can donate school supplies, dorm room essentials, and enrichment activities that our students will use in high school. And all the information and giving opportunities can be found at ohb.org/supplies.
1: ohb.org/supplies. It's the specific site there for the Omaha Home for Boys Back to School Drive, which is underway starting this week. Don't drag your feet on this. It ends up July 15th because there's a quick turnaround. Yes. Some people are back to school in very early August, so time to get these supplies in the right place. Rayanne Nell is the Senior Director of Brand Strategy at your Omaha Home for Boys. Rayanne, it's always a pleasure having you on the program, talking about what's happening to enrich the life of these young people. Thank you for telling us about it on Community Matters.
2: Yes, thank you.
1: You're listening to Community Matters. We now welcome back to the program here Officer Deshaun Haynes of your Omaha Police Department. It's great to have you back here on Community Matters. Officer, welcome.
3: Hey, thank you. Thank you for having us. We appreciate the return.
1: Absolutely. We also includes Officer Jose Falcon. We'll talk with him in just a few moments. But the reason we have these boys in blue here is because if you're interested in maybe joining the ranks, seeing if maybe you have what it takes to be an Omaha police officer, this is the time to start thinking about that, isn't it?
3: Yes. We're currently taking applications now. We are hiring. The good news is if you apply today, you will be in the listing for July of 2027. But you need to apply before July 27th, the date, to be enlisted for that.
1: Okay, so on July 27th, 2026, this coming July 27th, yes, you need to have applied by then so that maybe in a year from now, you can be an Omaha police officer. What happens in the next year here? Does it take that long to go through applications? Is there interview processes that go on during that time? What happens here after someone applies?
3: Yes, good question. So after your initial application, you have testing. That testing is a physical obstacle course, and then you also have a written test. Both of those tests are in the month of August. After those testings, you will be considered, upon passing those, you will be scheduled for interviews, background checks, things of that nature to get you ready for the job on the police department.
1: Do you have an idea, or you want to take a wild guess, is all the applications that come in, what percentage of those applications turn into someone who's got the badge on a year or two down the line?
3: It
1: can't be a real high percentage.
3: It's not high at all.
1: People say like, well, you guys, seems like you guys are always hiring. Well, I mean, people are surely applying, right? Lots of people are applying. Let's talk about the kind of person who should be applying. And also, think about that kind of person who maybe is thinking, well, I don't know if I am the right person to apply to be a police officer in the city of Omaha. Who should apply for this?
3: I feel like what's nice about the police department, there's no actual look, there's no actual background. Since I've been doing this recruitment unit, there's been various backgrounds as individuals that have careers. This is their second career. Individuals that's just fresh out of graduating college. I say life skills is always good and beneficial for joining the police department because you're introduced to a lot of people. So Omaha, there's not just one set person. So with various backgrounds, you're able to communicate with individuals a lot better.
1: What might be some things that would disqualify one from potentially moving on there, joining the ranks of the Omaha Police Department?
3: So if you have any Class 1 misdemeanors, we'll disqualify any felony convictions, any firearms charges or domestic violence charges.
1: Mm-hmm. But some people might think like, oh, you're just looking for former military or the, at least, you know, the captain of the college football team or something like that. Someone who's just jacked and ready to go out there. I mean, there's a lot of different responsibilities and jobs that go into making up the entire Omaha Police Department force.
3: Right. Yeah. So we don't. So I don't have any military experience at all. My partner, Falcone, has military experience, but everyone on the department does not have military experience. Another fun fact as well is college degree. That's not needed as well for this position. So you can apply for this job without a college degree.
1: Where does someone need to go right now to learn more about this and to put in an application?
3: You can visit joinopd.com.
1: Joinopd.com. How old do you have to be?
3: You can apply at 20, but you need to graduate the academy prior to turning 21.
1: What about on the other end of that spectrum? If someone is thinking about that second career and saying, you know, I've always felt a calling to do that, but maybe I'm too old. Is there an age range on the other side? Or if you can pass the tests, then you can put on the vest, right?
3: Yes, there's no age requirement there. Our last academy class, we had an individual that was 49 who graduated. So. Mm-hmm.
1: And that's really, really old.
3: Yeah, no.
1: I should know. That is how old I am. My hair is 83. The rest of me is somewhere around 49. That's Officer Deshaun Haynes, officer with the Omaha Police Department. We also have the aforementioned partner of Officer Haynes, Officer Jose Falcone. And I appreciate you being a part of this as well, Officer. Thank you very much for coming here. I want to talk to you about what you were thinking about, what was going on in your life when you decided to go and sign up and see if maybe you had what it takes to be an Omaha police officer. When was that for you?
4: Of course. Thank you again for having us. So I was a little bit on the older side of the spectrum. I was 43 when I decided. I had a great career in the package delivery system mm-hmm. for over 20 years. But it was still dealing with the public. Mm-hmm. Except at that time, you know, it's just people ordering their packages, and it was very financially fulfilling. Mm-hmm. As for the need to help the community, it was difficult to provide time to do that when you're busy working.
1: Yeah.
4: So now I'm actually in a position to where it's people before profit. And our job is to answer those radio calls. It is to be there when the community is at its worst. Mm-hmm. That there's a reason they're calling 911, and it's not because they're giving us cookies. They're calling us because they're at an influx in their time where they need help.
1: I hope you hear the thank yous from the community as much as you hear some of the other voices out there. And what do you like about being a member of the Omaha Police Department?
4: Just the diversity in itself of what the job offers. I mean, everyone does do the job on the streets called uniform patrol for 3 years. That's a mandatory thing as a fresh off the street, no prior experience as an officer from another state. The lateral officers, if they get a chance to come in, they have the opportunity to do 2 years instead of three. But while you're doing that, even if you are uniform patrol, you're answering those radio calls, you can still be a member of SWAT, Special Weapons and Tactics. You can be a crisis negotiator. You can be an interpreter if you speak a different language. You can also assist other departments, other units within the department, such as our Behavioral Health and Wellness Unit. You can go what's called PO45 or a temporary assignment, and you can go into one of our criminal investigations bureaus, and you can be assisting in there if it's allowed or permitted by your command. So this just the fact that you can do so many different things while still wearing the badge, there's no way you can get bored doing this job.
1: How many of your old friends, family members reached out when they heard that you were going for this, going, you're going to be a cop?
4: Yeah. Yeah, for sure. But they also know that they've always had that heart for service. Mm-hmm. So now that I actually, besides getting the opportunity to get financially reimbursed for that, every day is no longer, it's probably like you. Do you even work when you're having fun?
1: No,
4: that's where I'm working right now.
1: Yeah.
4: That's where I feel I'm at as well. It doesn't even feel like work, but it is fulfilling every day. Mm-hmm. Every day it's fulfilling.
1: How do you, because not every call you go on is fun. And sometimes you have to run up there and you're helping people through a really tough situation. You got to deal with some stuff. How do you then not take that home with you and let it just weigh on you there? Because you might have to go to 3 more calls today with this on your mind. You have to get a good night's sleep tonight. How do you deal with that?
4: That's a great question. One thing for sure, first and foremost, mental health is no different than going to the gym to work on your physical health. It is paramount to have yourself a good therapist, someone that you can rely on. It's great to have brothers and sisters who understand the job, get a chance to talk with them as well. If it is a little higher stress than a normal day, sometimes just the ride home and listening to either some good music, the quietness of it all, and giving yourself the opportunity to de-stress before getting home. Because by the time if you get home too quick, clearly your family's going to want to talk to you as well. They want to know about how your day was. Maybe they had a very, very stressful day themselves and they just got to get it off their chest. You got to give yourself a little time. So if that means you have to go to the gym beforehand, probably go to the gym beforehand.
1: Yeah, that's good advice for everybody. And it is good. You hear about the brotherhood, you know, brother and sisterhood that goes on with being a member of the Omaha Police Department. You work with a great group of people. You got great leadership there.
4: Yes,
1: and
4: we do.
1: This is a tremendous opportunity for someone listening to our program today, either for them or for someone else, to maybe join the ranks of Officer Jose Falcone. I appreciate you being here. Let's swing it back here to Officer Deshaun Haynes for just one more moment here. To recap here, if someone is listening, either for themselves or someone else, to say, I liked what these guys are saying. I want to see if maybe I got what it takes to be a part of this. What do they need to do right now?
3: Right now, apply. 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And also, when you visit that website, there's a number at the bottom there where you can text. 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
1: JoinOPD.com is the website to learn more about a life with the Omaha Police Department. That's Officer Deshaun Haynes, also Officer Jose Falcone. Appreciate both of you guys, not just for what you do here on the streets, but for coming on here and talking about it and offering the opportunity for some of our listeners to maybe be here in these seats talking about the same thing down the road. Guys, thank you very much for being here on Community Matters.
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1: You're listening to Community Matters as we welcome back to the program Executive Director of the Carol Joy Holling Camp. A wonderful experience for young people here in the larger Omaha metro area. It's just down the interstate a little ways here, but Jason Gertis is here. And Jason, it's great to have you back on the program.
5: Great to be here, Scott. Thank you for having me.
1: Before we talk about this event coming up here in July, here in just a few weeks, let's talk about the Carol Joy Holling Camp. Tell me about the experience.
5: Yeah, so we're in our fifth week of summer camp, and we serve about 1,600 kids through awesome experiences where kids get to come out and grow in their faith and community and confidence and just so many cool experiences as they enjoy getting to know others from other parts of Nebraska and being guided by counselors that are just outstanding role models.
1: How many kids can you accommodate for this summer camp?
5: Yeah, so we serve between 200 and 250 kids each week.
1: Wow.
5: Ranges from 5-year-old to 12th grade.
1: Mm-hmm.
5: And just awesome experiences for the kids that get to come out to camp.
1: And there are a variety of ways that all of this is funded. And one of the big fundraisers you guys have is coming up here on July 25th, which I can't imagine that we're already into the month of July now. It's just a few weeks away. What's coming up on July 25th?
5: Yeah, on July 25th, we have our 38th annual quilt auction. Mm-hmm. And this is just it's pretty amazing to have an event that goes that long, but this event has supported helping kids come to camp, taking away the financial barriers for the whole time we've existed as an organization. And so we get to help more than half of our campers with some kind of financial assistance each year. And so this event plays a big part of it.
1: Yeah, summer camps certainly have been on our mind a lot here recently, and with the triple-digit heat index for much of the past week here, I don't know how many people were thinking about quilts.
5: Yeah, it's an unusual event for late July.
1: Timing is interesting, but...
5: But I tell you what, it is so much fun, mm-hmm. and so we'll have 500 to 600 people that will show up for this free event. Mm-hmm. We'll have the most beautiful handcrafted quilts that sell from $25 to $20,000 was our highest quilt that mm-hmm. sold in the past.
1: Wow.
5: And they're just incredible, beautifully works of art.
1: Yeah, and certainly I'm guessing that you get these, and these are probably all made by people here in the direct area, or is there like a national network of quilters and they know that this is a big auction and so there are people coming and providing those quilts from all over the country? How does it work?
5: Most of those are donated by folks that are in Nebraska, mm-hmm. Across the state, but we do have some people nationally that have connected with our organization mm-hmm. in the past, yeah. and so they continue to support us in this way.
1: Oh yeah, quilters, they get very passionate about quilting.
5: They're incredible.
1: Not just
5: people
1: purchasing, but also creation of these quilts. So what is the record for one person showing up there going, here you go, I made you 47 quilts in the last year? I mean, is there a record for that?
5: You know, I don't know if we have a record for number of quilts somebody's made, but there's a you know, every day we have people showing up in our office and dropping off bundles. And so we had a group from Elkhorn that delivered probably 20 quilts. Mm-hmm. And usually are those that deliver in bulk are groups that have been working all year long on making these beautiful works of art. And
1: so
5: they send them to us.
1: How does the auction work? Do you need to buy a ticket in advance? Do you need to have a reservation? Where do you go? What time? All those details.
5: Yeah, please. So everything is outside at Carol Joy Holland Camp. Mm-hmm. And so we'll set up all four to 500 donated quilts we have on racks. Mm-hmm. So people can come at 9 o'clock and they can start perusing the quilts. We have both a silent and a live auction. We have had the same auctioneer since the second year of the event the whole time, Lance Larson Associates out of Cordova.
1: Yeah.
5: He is so much fun. His team is just incredible. And so people can come. The auction starts at 9:30, and it goes till the last quilt is sold, so usually around 4 o'clock that day.
1: Yeah, so it's not 400 quilts that are up for live auction. How many... Roughly.
5: Usually around 200 quilts in the live auction.
1: Oh, wow. Okay. And, so, yeah, he's moving then. Lance is going, sold and sold and sold.
5: Yeah, it's quick. So, okay. And we have a just an incredible lunch prepared by our chef and our kitchen staff that runs throughout the day. So that's the only thing that you have to buy tickets for, but you can do it as you come in. So no reservations needed. Just come and be a part of the event. Mm-hmm. We make it as fun as possible for everybody, so it's not just for quilt enthusiasts, so it can be a family event. So we have a family fun zone with a swimming pool, a giant inflatable water slide, paddle boats, inflatable archery, outdoor education, and hay racks. Mm-hmm. So any members of the family can come. You can stay for a few hours or the whole day. And it's a great way to connect with the camp, to be introduced, as well as support kids coming to camp.
1: And for those who don't know, where is the Carol Joy Holland Camp?
5: Yeah, we're just a mile south of Ashland, Nebraska, located just past Mahoney State Park. So many people know that landmark for Nebraska. Yeah. Mm-hmm. And it's
1: driving out between Iron Horse Golf and Parker Smokehouse.
5: That's right. All those
1: and
5: great
1: you
5: places.
1: See the sign right there. Yeah.
5: All kinds of good things to do in Ashland right now, and the camp plays a big part in the community.
1: And online at nlom.org is the website to learn more about all of this. And at this point, we're just a few weeks away. If someone says, "Oh, I've got quilts, I want to donate," are you still taking them, or are you?
5: Absolutely. Yeah. We take quilts up through June 17th. Or I'm sorry, July 17th.
1: You're sure.
5: Mm-hmm. And so those are coming in every day, and we'd be happy to have them received, and people can join in supporting the effort and what we're doing. And so, and if you can't attend the event, that silent auction all goes online, and so people can participate throughout the country.
1: Oh, great.
5: And so that nlom.org /quilt-auction. They can find the ability to see all the information about the event as well as participate online with that.
1: And NLOM stands for?
5: Nebraska Lutheran Outdoor Ministries.
1: Outdoor Ministries.
5: We have two camps in Nebraska, so it's the parent organization for for both camps.
1: NLOM.org to learn more about the Carol Joy Holland Camp and the quilt auction coming up on July 25th. Jason Gerdes, Executive Director of the camp, thank you so much for what you're doing for young people right here in the area. And thanks so much, as always, for telling us about it on Community Matters.
5: I appreciate it, Scott. Thank you for the time.
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9: Hey everybody, glad you're here. Our guest this week is Cole Swindell. We'll talk to him about everything from being a new dad to writing songs for other artists. We'll also count down the biggest 30 songs in country music this week. But before we get to the songs this week, let's check in with Amy on last week's top three.
10: The number three song went to Jason Aldean, Don't Tell on Me. The number two song was Josh Ross's Hate How You Look.
11: You look so good and damn, that's why I feel so wrong. 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
10: And last week, the number one song in the country went to Ella Langley, Be Her.
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9: Will Ella Langley be number one for 3 weeks in a row? We will find out soon. But right now at number 30, it's Riley Green, Think As You Drunk, here on the Country Top 30.

Riley Green at number 30 there on the country top 30. Last weekend, Alexandra Kay opened up for Garth Brooks in London. This weekend, she's at number 29. This is Alexandra Kay, Straight for the Heart on the country top 30. Ready?

0: Cole Swindell, you should be here. He is our guest this week in studio. Cole, good to see you. We're both dads now. Something I think about a lot is how everything I do or say now can embarrass my daughter later when she's in her teens. Do you feel that pressure too?
1: Yeah. I mean, that is, it's crazy the things you think about, and especially I feel like when you just have a creative brain anyway, it's just you already think about things differently, but then when you're about to be a dad and this comes along, it really, you know, that's one of the, I've had several of those moments where I'm like, man, my whole career, I feel like I've been chasing this dream and trying to make a name for myself, and all of a sudden, I don't know, you look at her and I don't think about anything else. It's like, I want to be her dad and I want to be a good one. And that is, you know, not that I've always tried to keep a good perspective on things, but man, there's just nothing like this kind of responsibility and these kind of things. You think about the future and how fast time goes, and that's all you hear, you know, and next thing you know, 11 months.
0: Next thing by. You
1: that's
0: know,
1: exactly
0: 11 months. Yeah,
1: that's exactly how it is. And it's funny, you know, songs like that, I've always loved that song, one of the best songs written in years, you know, I love it. And but, you know, really wasn't living that, and now it really is. It's crazy to, you know, I feel like I've had songs that people didn't relate to and then did later, and now you just, I'm about to be 43 years old and I'm still, you know, finding songs I heard years ago that now I'm relating to. It's just, it's crazy how life happens.
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1: We've got a request now from Donna listening in Minnesota. She wants to hear Morgan Wallen, You Proof. So here you go, Donna. Yeah, I've been

Graylin James at number 27 with Water at a Wedding here on the Country Top 30. Now, let's play What Year Was It? All these things happen in the same year. Can you name the year? The Summer Olympics took place in Paris. Apple released their Apple Vision Pro, which are those glasses you put on. And Kane Brown and Marshmello had the song Miles on it. What year was it? Summer Olympics in Paris. Apple releases their goggles, Apple Vision Pro. And Kane Brown and Marshmello had Miles on it. What year was it? If your guess is 2024, you are correct. It just happened to you, by the way. From that year, here's Kane and Marshmello with Miles on it here on the Country Top 30. New truck, big

0: enough.
1: John Party boots off at number 25 here on the countdown. We're hanging out with Cole Swindell today. He's in studio. We'll talk to him in a second about this next song and how it came together. Here's the new one from Cole Swindell. This is called Girl Dad here on the Country Top 30.
0: I hate

0: Cole Swindell, Girl Dad. Cole is here. Cole, tell me about that song.
1: You know, obviously that title, I've heard that term, Girl Dad, for years and years, and knew it probably was special to just be a parent in general, but, you know, to have a girl, I'm sure that was amazing, and that's what my wife wanted so bad. I was good with whatever, you know, and I just remember a few months after she was born, just thinking about that title and the Girl Dad, I'm like, if people just saw that, they're going to think this is some cheesy, what you would think Girl Dad would be about. But obviously, being a songwriter, just we're trying to find different ways to say something. And for me, all the things that have happened in my life the past few years, I feel like have been the most important. And this song, obviously, is specific to me, but it's not. I mean, it's really just about the emotion, like you said earlier, of these life moments that you wish that special person, whoever you're missing, you know, could see, because you know they'd be proud. And that's one of my favorite lyrics in the song is about, you know, them looking down. You know they're watching over you, but you can't see them see these things. And I just think it's such a real emotion that, you know, probably hadn't talked about a whole lot. And finally, to these are the moments I've been scared of, though. You know, most of my stuff's been career based and stuff that I know my parents would be like, oh, I can't believe this, but you know, you realize that this is the important stuff, and these are the tears I've been seeing in the crowd for years of the people that don't get to stand on stage and do what I do, that this is the real life stuff they've been going through, and there you should be here moments. And that's what I've been, you know, I knew those were going to hit harder, and here I am right in the middle of it. But music, here it is, you know, this idea, this song, the reaction already is just, you know, if it helps a few people, then it's, you know, this is why I love country music. I hate writing songs like this, but it's just a kind of update to my dad, what I would say and about what's happened, and wondering what he'd think about it.
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0: Cole Swindell talks about how much his perspective on life has changed since becoming a dad.
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3: Hope everyone is having a great 4th of July weekend. We'll do a throwback from 2009. This is Justin Moore, Small Town USA, here on the Country Top 30. Hello.

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2: We got another request now for Janet listening in Utah. She wants to hear Jason Aldean, Try That in a Small Town. It's a country top 30 request.

0: Jason Aldean, Try That in a Small Town by request. We have Cole Swindell in studio. How old is your baby now?
1: Almost a year, dude.
0: If anybody asks about her, do you feel like you need to show them a picture?
1: You know, I...
0: Because I do. If someone's like, hey, how's the baby? Glad you asked.
1: Yeah.
0: Here's a picture.
1: I'm trying to find... I take so many of her just randomly. I'm just trying to find a good one to show of her, but... Normally, I'm just so excited to talk about her, I might forget about the picture, but they ask sometimes, so it's I definitely see, you know, that's always been a thing. People are like, their parents are so proud of their kids, and I'm like, well, they should be, and then you get in that spot, and you certainly are. I mean, it's just, you know, I feel like we've got to do some cool things because of what we do for work and all, but there's nothing, it's just the gravity of that. There's nothing more important, there's nothing cooler than this, and to finally get to this point in life when... Who knows, man? I didn't know if this would ever happen. I think in the back of your mind, you're dreaming that this happens, and you hope it happens, and it takes sometimes going through loss and waking up saying, I've got to start a family if I want to have one. You know, it's not just, I'll never forget sitting in the old office, and I was sitting on that side of the room when me and you talked about that, and I remember saying that, I think you told me, you're like, it's not just going to happen, you know? You got to do something about it, and I feel like that was really when I was, you know, starting to look at myself, look in the mirror, and try to figure out, you know, I needed to grow up. And
0: I think I was projecting as well, because we were going through the same thing.
1: Yeah, exactly.
0: I don't think that was just a you thing. Yeah. I think that was me going, hey, we gotta.
1: Yeah. Like, I mean, that's, and here we are, man. And it's just cool to have, you know, friends in the business that have kids different ages, and then have some that have the same age, and just people you can lean on and ask advice from. You know, I know we got a lot of parents in here, so it's just cool to. I don't know. Sounds sappy, but I'm in a different. It's you know how it is. It's an amazing feeling.
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0: All right, we're back. Amy, do you have any 4th of July jokes for us this weekend as America turns 250?
1: Amy tells a joke. Amy tells a joke. Amy has a joke to tell to you.
2: What did the colonists wear to the Boston Tea Party?
0: What?
2: T-shirts.
0: All right.
2: T-E-A.
0: All right, back into it now at number 23. Here's All My Exes from Lauren Elena and Chase Matthew on the Country Top 30.

Lauren Elena and Chase Matthew at number 23 with All My Exes. We have Cole Swindell in studio in just a few minutes. We'll talk about him being a dad, him having a new song. Right now from Cole, here is She Had Me at Heads Carolina on the Country Top 30.

0: That's going to be a weird thing.
1: And that's just the, yeah, those types of moments that aren't really comfortable to talk about. Nobody wants to, but there's somebody out there that needs to know that there's somebody.
0: Other people going through it,
1: too. Going through it. Yeah. And I think that's all that's ever helped me was using what I've been through to, whether that's with songs or just talking to people and just being there for them. Because I think, you know, especially if you're in the spotlight, people might not think you go through these things. They think life's just great and we've got it all made. And it's the pressure, the stuff you miss out on. I mean, I've missed out on so many family moments chasing a dream. And now, you know, I don't know that I'd I wouldn't be where I am without it. But then you just look and start thinking, you know, what's really important. And time is just, it's not slowing down. So I think it's bittersweet getting older, but also you appreciate things. And I think that just makes you a better person in general. And I've just been doing, you know, a lot of just trying to be a better man. And obviously being a husband first and then a father, it's just, it makes you, you know, grow up. But I said the other day, you know, I feel like I'm growing up with my daughter. So it's pretty crazy. Got to be a song in there somewhere.
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3: We've also got a request for Post Malone and Morgan Wallen. 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

0: Your number 21 song was from John Morgan. That was called Kid Myself.
1: Time now for requests. This is from Julie listening in Biloxi, Mississippi. She wants to hear Post Malone and Morgan Wallen, I Have Some Help.

0: Luke Bryan, Country and She Knows It at number 19 here on the Country Top 30.
1: We got another request coming in now from Pam, listening in Cheyenne, Wyoming. She wants to hear George Burge Cowboy Song. So here you go, Pam.

0: Bailey Zimmerman, Chevy Silverado at number 18 here on the countdown. We've got Cole Swindell in studio with us today. With you living in North Carolina, you a big NASCAR guy?
1: I am, yeah. Big. Always been a big fan, but I probably more so just, you know, being in and out of North Carolina the past few years and being around the sport, having some buddies that are drivers. It's, I don't know, I love it. That and the trading cards I've somehow gotten into, it's just...
0: Oh, same.
1: Different. Are you...
0: I've been for years.
1: What?
0: Yeah, dude, I did a whole inventory.
1: We got to talk about this at some point. I'm not lying about it.
0: Like, no, I did a whole inventory even last week of, like, I keep these in a safe here, all my safe cards. So I went through and, like, reorganized. And ChatGPT is great about going,
1: I've had
0: the last couple months. Dude, I'm sport.
1: I did not know. Is this Larry Bird basketballs up here?
0: Yeah, it's a couple of them
1: just hanging around.
0: It's cards. It's very much cards and memorabilia.
1: Oh, memorabilia. I'm getting into that too, dude.
0: Yeah.
1: I just got a crazy bat from Mike Trout after.
0: I saw that.
2: That was cool.
1: Dude, just stuff like that. It's like, am I 12 or just?
0: I've got three layers of my cards.
1: You got all kinds of sports. I mean, you do. Yeah. That's what I'm. See, I've started in baseball, and then now NASCAR is the cheapest product for now, but it's growing. And but man, some of that football, baseball, basketball, it's insane, the prices. So
0: level one, the cards that I just like and have a little value are in my house.
1: Yeah.
0: Level two, they're in my safe outside.
1: Oh, you've got different locations.
0: Oh, I've got a safe at the bank. Where I've got like seven cards at the bank. So if my house gets robbed or burned down, I can go to the bank and get the real
1: ones.
0: Yeah,
1: I got a few more there.
0: I got three layers of where I'm
1: keeping
0: them.
1: In the backyard. It's just a cool thing to get back into. And I've only been back in it about a year, but yeah, that makes me feel like I'm pretty new to it. If you've got all that stuff, man, it really is. But God, so cool.
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0: Bobby Bones.
1: Our next artist has exploded onto the scene and climbed very quickly all the way to the middle of the countdown. Stella Lefty is her name. She just announced an Australian tour. Here she is at number 17. It's Stella Lefty with Boston on the Country Top 30. On a

0: That song is MacArthur from Hardy, Eric Church, Morgan Wallen, and Tim McGraw. We've got Cole Swindell in studio. I saw you were hanging out with Dale Jr. What is he like?
1: Just the most down-to-earth, humble dude you know you could ever meet. I think obviously that's a big last name to carry, and the way he does it is just, I don't know, man. He's since the first time I met him, you know, when he reached out about you should be here, and you know, to go on and become friends with him. And we went out to one of his cars tour he's involved with, the racing series. Went to one of those small tracks and got to experience a race with him recently, me and my buddy Josh. And it was just, I don't know, it's just crazy to grow up watching somebody's dad and then become a fan of them and, you know, watch their career, but, you know, then become friends with somebody that's just a good dude, man. He's a good example. I feel like I've always just wanted to be around good people, and somebody that is that big of a deal to so many people and handles it that well is just, I don't know, man. I think people like that make me glad. And I said that about Mike Trout, you know, that kids look up to these people, man. And, you know, when you go out of your way to be a good person and be a good example, I just think, you know, what a role model. So love Dale Jr. And like Kent, I never got to meet his dad. He never got to meet mine, but I would like to think that we're both, you know, have similarities about it that people get to see through us. But my dad was just Keith Swindell. His dad was Dale Earnhardt. So, you know, that song, Dale Jr., it's one of the most special songs on the last album. And, you know, to hear his kind words about that is just, he's just genuine, man. He is, he's unbelievable. You love him.
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3: 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This is a cool one that you'll know if you're a Tom Petty fan. Here's a clip of the original. So Brothers Osborne remade this song for the upcoming movie Bobby Rahal, True American Racer. Brothers Osborne, they're our Spotlight Artist of the Week. This is a remake of Tom Petty's Runnin' Down a Dream on the Country Top 30. It was a

0: Ella Langley, Choosing Texas. That's a former number one at number 14 this week.
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2: We've also got a throwback from Morgan Wallen. And the countdown continues as we get closer to the top 10 songs. 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
18: Bobby, you're up!
19: The FBI followed Russell Crowe around for almost 2 years. In the early 2000s, after they got a credible threat Al-Qaeda was going to kidnap him as part of a cultural destabilization plot.
20: What?
19: So they rolled with Russell Crowe for 2 years.
21: That's interesting.
19: That
21: Why
19: is
21: him?
19: Crazy. They love Gladiator, dude. Who doesn't?
21: It's a great movie.
19: Good one.
18: Amy, you're up!
22: After Steve Carell left The Office, James Gandolfini of The Sopranos, you know, he was reportedly offered the role, and HBO paid him $3 million to turn it down.
19: After he left The Office, meaning not the same role.
22: Yeah, like he wouldn't have been...
19: Okay, it wouldn't have been Michael Scott.
22: No, but he would have been...
19: Got it.
22: You know, because Steve left, so we need this character to come in. And then HBO...
19: He'd have been great. That role was different.
22: Yeah, but that's so crazy that HBO paid him to not take it.
19: Uh-huh.
22: Because then what else did he do after The Sopranos?
19: Well, I think it was to keep that Soprano image.
21: That makes sense. So he's not another character in people's minds.
22: He's not like this goofy office.
19: Yeah, protect that. Yeah.
22: He's not like Dunder Mifflin paper salesman.
21: He's dead, right?
19: He died, yeah.
22: Oh, well, I wouldn't have... That would have been... If we played Dead or Alive, I probably would have said Alive.
19: He died in 2013.
21: Wow.
22: That long?
19: What the heck?
21: Look at that.
19: That long.
22: Wow.
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25: Number

That was Luke Combs at number 13 with Be By You. Now Morgan Wallen, a throwback from 2022. Here's Wasted on You on the Country Top 30. I don't

0: Taylor Swift at number 11 with I Knew It, I Knew You. We have Cole Swindell in studio right now.
1: Whenever you play a concert, do you ever play any of the songs that you wrote but didn't record?
2: Yeah, for other people, we do a little section of, like, kind of before Chillin' had ever happened, I wrote a few, like, for Luke and TR, FGL, so we do, like, a little medley of...
1: Name drop those songs.
2: Roller Coaster. Get me some of that for TR. That was my first number one that I wrote with TR's dad, Rhett, that I was a big fan of. That's one of my favorite stories about being in Nashville, just how things work. And then This Is How We Roll.
1: What was the story about the one you wrote with TR's?
2: Oh, yeah, just the fact that you grow up listening to country radio and being a Red Aiken. I remember calling in, requesting his songs, and the first time we ever wrote together, me, Michael Carter, and Rhett, you know, me and Michael Carter just had a little melody, something started, Rhett comes in, and, you know, I'm nervous as I'll get out.
1: Because that ain't my truck.
2: Yeah, that ain't my truck. I mean, being from Georgia, I mean, I'm a legit big fan, and just the first song you write, you know, I didn't have a record deal, and I remember being down, we were in Panama City for Luke, he's doing like the spring break thing, and I think we found out that Rhett said, you know, TR, I think he's going to cut this song. And Luke had done Roller Coaster. Give me some of that. Yeah, that was the one. That was my first number one as a songwriter. And just how, you know, full circle that was for me to write the first song with, you know, Rhett Akins, his son records it, takes it to the top of the charts. And it's just, I don't know, one of my favorite only in Nashville, you know, moments. So
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1: Welcome back to the countdown. We have a listener named Dennis listening in Roanoke, Virginia right now. He requested this one, Jelly Roll, Son of a Sinner. And

0: Riley Green at number 9. That song, Change My Mind. We have Cole Swindell with us right now in studio.
1: You ever have any of those other stories when you first moved to town where you're put in a room with somebody and you're going, holy crap?
2: Yeah. I mean, it's the first time, you know, Casey Beathard just... It's crazy just how nervous, you know, they're just real people. But I just think for me, you know, obviously being a huge music fan, country music fan, you love the artists. But when I got into songwriting in college and, you know, realized that that's what I wanted to do, I wanted to make people feel something with my lyrics. I was singing cover songs. People were, and I was like, man, this is amazing. And then I finally realized I'd be even cooler if these were my songs, you know. And that's really when I got into songwriting. So by the time I moved here, I was starstruck by the writers. You know, that's who I wanted to. I mean, there was the Peach Pickers that had moved from Georgia. It was just a lot of people that inspired me that maybe I had a chance. You know, I think I was too dumb to know how hard it is. And thank God it was then, because now it's even harder, man. There's, you know, a million songs out, a million art. It's just, it's the Wild West out there. So, I don't know. I think everything happens for a reason. I'm glad I moved here when I did.
0: And now you moved away.
2: Now I'm gone. For the longest time, people would say, "Where, if you could live anywhere, where would you live?" And I'd say Nashville. I know that sounds crazy, but that's just, I love it. I love music, and I think the ups and downs, it kind of, you pull it when it becomes your career. It just, I don't know, it takes some of the fan out of it, but then there's moments and songs and interactions with fans, and, you know, I've had time off. I get back on stage one weekend, it's like, this is why I do this, man. It's just, you know, it's the energy that the fans bring too. So
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1: Welcome back. We are inside the top 10 biggest songs in country music. We are now landing at number 8. It's Luke Bryan with George Burge. This is Ride, Ride, Ride here on the Country Top 30. I threw

0: That's a song from George Burge with Luke Bryan, Ride, Ride, Ride. Okay, time for a request.
1: Cheryl is listening in Fayetteville, Arkansas, and she's asking for Jason Aldean's Trouble with a Heartbreak. So here you go, Cheryl. It's a country top 30 request.

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0: We got a song now that almost made the countdown. It didn't, but we definitely expect it to. It is Lainey Wilson.

0: Ella Langley and Morgan Wallen at number 6 with I Can't Love You Anymore. Now let's play What Year Was It?
1: What year, what year, what year, what year was it?
2: What year, what year, what year, what year, what year was it?
0: All these things happen in the same year. The original iPhone was released on June 29th of this year. The Sopranos aired its final episode of the whole series, and Keeping Up with the Kardashians premiered on TV. Original iPhone, The Sopranos ends, and Keeping Up with the Kardashians begins. What year was it? If your guess is 2007, you are correct. Also from that year, it's Carrie Underwood, All American Girl on the Country Top 30.

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1: After 2 weeks, Ella Langley falls from the number one spot, but just to number three. Here is a multi-week former number one from Ella Langley. Here is Be Her on the Country Top 30.

Brooks and Dunn, only in America, by request here on the countdown. Now, we're at the number two song. It's Jason Aldean, Don't Tell on Me, here on the Country Top 30.

0: Jason Aldean, Don't Tell on Me, your number two song this week here on the countdown. Now it's time for Tell Me Something Good.
1: It's time for the good news
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4: After learning about federal cuts to cancer research, Rowan Reeve, a 12-year-old, Metro Atlanta, ran a lemonade stand to support the cause to make money so they could do more cancer research, made $22.25. Now, Rowan has also been undergoing treatment for brain tumors since 2021. He gave the money that he worked so hard for to the hospital where he receives care, saying he wanted to help other kids. That story got out. They were sharing it on social media. 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
5: Wow.
4: To the lemonade stand.
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6: That's so cool.
5: That's awesome.
4: That's crazy. His neuro-oncologist, Dr. Toby McDonald, says the reaction reflects the way that Rowan inspires people. He was first diagnosed with cancer at age 8, surgery, radiation, chemo as part of his treatment. And he says he wanted the funds to go to the hospital because he felt like the hospital needed the money more than he did. That's from Dick Cerdo. And $100,000, they don't know who gave the money.
5: Wow.
4: But that's a really great story. I wanted to share it. That's what it's all about.
1: That was Tell Me Something Good.
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1: So, we're at our number one song this week. After spending 2 weeks at number two, he has risen to number one. It is Josh Ross, and he will be in studio as our guest next weekend. Here he is with a brand new number one. It's Josh Ross, Hate How You Look, on the Country Top 30. It's hard.

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0: There's Russell Dickerson. He is going to be at the Stir Cove, Harrah's Casino in Council Bluffs. That concert coming up in September. If you need the info, check out the concerts page at thecat.com. Now here comes Cody Johnson's Horseback.
1: He's a ranch hand in a pinch, man. 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

Hardy is going to be playing, kind of the state fair circuit. He's going to be over in Des Moines at the Iowa State Fair, and then he's also going to be in Grand Island at the Nebraska State Fair. Must love him some corn dogs and funnel cakes. I do, too. Let's get you new music from Jelly Roll. 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

0: his new song, Carry On. 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Continuing the celebration of the 4th of July. I know that was technically yesterday. 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

Justin Moore here this afternoon on Cat 103.7 as we hang out together here. Still kind of a little slow after being up late. Fireworks, all kinds of stuff celebrating America's 250th birthday. Such a great time. 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

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With A1 United Heating, Air, and Electrical on CAT 103.7.

What Took You So Long? That is the new song from Jacob Hackworth here on Cat 103.7. It's a Sunday fun day. I've got a chance for you to win tickets to see Post Malone and Jelly Roll coming up in about 6 minutes on Cat 103.7.

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0: Little Big Town here on a Sunday afternoon on Cat 103.7, where we're going to get you hooked up with some concert tickets. You know, Post Malone and Jelly Roll, they're going to be playing over in Ames, Iowa, coming up on July 17th. Just a couple, that's not even a couple weeks out. That's coming up really quick. 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

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Etta Langley and Morgan Wallen here on Cat 103.7.

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0: Omaha's number one for new country. That was Dan and Shay's Say So. I'm Haas. Here we are on a Sunday afternoon. Want to put this on your calendar. Coming up on Thursday, July 16th, we're going to have our Hydrate for Hope event. It is a bottled water drive to benefit the Open Door Mission. Now, we're going to be set up at the Linden Market Hy-Vee, just off 132nd and West Dodge. We're hoping that you could drop off some bottled water donations because, boy, you know, this time of year, this heat that we've had is taking its toll on those that are on the streets. And the Open Door Mission makes sure that that bottled water gets to those neighbors that need it. And we really could use your help. So put that on the calendar. Thursday, July 16th, Hydrate for Hope. We're going to do that from 4 until 6:30 p.m. that afternoon. If you need some more info, check out thecat.com and make plans to join us for Hydrate for Hope to benefit the Open Door Mission with Cat 103.7.
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Cat 103.7 with Cody Johnson's The Fall. Here's we're hanging out on a Sunday fun day, hoping that you're having a great holiday weekend, extending the celebration into today, maybe. Good for you. 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

Moving on. I want you to stick around because in about 6 minutes, I've got a keyword that could get you concert tickets to see Jelly Roll and Post Malone. That's coming up. But now, Jason Aldean is on Cat 103.7.

4th of July. It's the perfect holiday, right? 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

0: There's Kenny Chesney here on Cat 103.7. It is a Sunday afternoon. I'm Hoss, hanging out with you with our Tickets on the Tens. A chance for you to win tickets at 10 past the hour all weekend long. And this time around, it's tickets to see Post Malone and Jelly Roll. They're going to be at Jack Trice Stadium in Ames, Iowa, July 17th. A little road trip over there. We've got tickets if you've got the keyword, and that is liar, L-I-A-R. 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And record a talkback with the keyword liar. 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It's that easy. All right? And you're going to be in for this hour's tickets. And guess what? We're going to do it about 10 after next hour, too. 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
1: 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All

It was amazing to hear Ella Langley blaring forth from so many different driveways this past weekend when they were out setting off their fireworks. You could hear Ella be part of the playlist, which is pretty cool. Hoss here on a Sunday afternoon. Appreciate you letting me be a part of your weekend. Let's get you Kane Brown and Woman, Cat 103.7.

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0: Omaha's number one for new country from Zach Top at South of Sanity here on Cat 103.7. I'm Hoss. I want to give a shout out to all of those that have been working firework stands all over Cat Country the past few days. I know a lot of them do it, you know, for fundraisers for their different activities and groups, and it's a lot, isn't it? And you're like, today is like, you just got to like a veggie. Just like, oh, got to catch up and figure out which way is up and maybe get some laundry done. And oh, yeah, tomorrow's Monday. Hang in there, all right? 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

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Coming up in about 6 minutes, I've got a keyword in which you could win tickets to go see Post Malone and this guy, Jelly Roll. 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

Lots of people talking about the wedding that happened this past weekend out of New York City. Of course, Taylor Swift, Travis Kelce, they did officially get married there at Madison Square Garden. Well, Taylor, she's got new music out, and it's part of the Toy Story 5 soundtrack. If you've not seen that movie yet, go see it. It's really good. Here is Taylor with I Knew It, I Knew You. 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

0: Omaha's number one for new country. That's Lainey Wilson along with John Mayer. He's the one playing guitar on that song. Phone, keys, wallet. 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

yeah, more chances all weekend to go see Post Malone and Jelly Roll. But Post Malone, at some point this year, is coming out with a double album, 40 brand new songs. 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

it looks like it's officially official. Tyler Hubbard and Brian Kelly and Florida Georgia Line's return, and papers are being signed, and hopefully plans are being made. It is Cat 103.7. There's our good buddy, Jason Aldean. It's a girl like you.

0: not only the star power of that song with Hardy, Eric Church, Morgan Wallen, and Tim McGraw, but the message, of course, hits a little differently in this area. That was MacArthur on Cat 103.7. I'm Kyle Anthony. So we're happy to announce that Hydrate for Hope is making a big return on Thursday the 16th of this month. Yes, we're going to be out there collecting your water bottle donations over at the Linden Market Hy-Vee. It's 132nd and Dodge right over there off the frontage road. So come on out, come join us, and all that water collected will go to our neighbors in need thanks to Open Door Mission. We have all the info. And we'll see you on the 16th. 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Make sure you spread that around. Spread that around at work. Definitely, we could use your help this year. 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

this little girl. That was Shaboozy getting really excited for his new album coming out at the end of the month. That was good news. Here's Ride, Ride, Ride now, George Burge and Luke Bryan on Cat 103.7.

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0: That was Blake Shelton and Voice Round here on Cat 103.7. I'm Kyle Anthony. And it's a Post Malone and Jelly Roll tickets on the 10s weekend. We're excited for this show. So they're going to be over at Trice Stadium in Ames. That show is July 17th. So you're not going to have to wait that long. How do you win? 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It's our talkback mic. And say this hour's keyword, sinner. 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

seen the video of Kane Brown, this is why you gotta follow him on social media. 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He's like, I'm gonna start making couches. It is Cat 103.7. Here's Woman.

Pontoon from Little Pig Town. It is Cat 103.7. I'm Kyle Anthony, and man, Ella Langley has to have one of the toughest tickets to get your hands on. Most of her shows are sold out. It's Be Her.

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1: yeah, John Party and his wife Summer made the announcement that they are they're going their own separate ways. 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I'm Kyle Anthony. Also, while you're over there, have you seen the lineup for our iHeartRadio Music Festival out in Vegas? It's every year. Every time we do the announcement, I'm like, how are they going to do this? How are they going to make it bigger next year? And they figure it out. Night number one, you're going to have Kenny Chesney. Night number two, Lainey Wilson. BTS is also in the show. Goo Goo Dolls. It's two nights, one stage out in Vegas. That is just an unbelievable time. Now, night number one, sold out. Night two, tickets are flying. So get all that ticket info at AXS.com.
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there was an incident with Billy Zimmerman at a hotel. 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

And last weekend was an end of an era. That was the final full-length concert from Alan Jackson. That was down in Nashville. 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

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Post Malone and Jelly Roll coming to Ames, Iowa. 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

0: That was Derek Bentley on Cat 103.7. I'm Kyle Anthony. Hope you're having a great Sunday, recovering from the 4th of July holiday, or just continuing your 4th of July celebrations. We are here for it. So Post Malone and Jelly Roll, they're going to Trice Stadium in Ames, Iowa. And it is a Post Malone and Jelly Roll tickets on the 10s weekend, which means you have a chance to win your tickets right now by opening up Cat 103.7 on iHeartRadio. Hit that little talkback mic. Of course, let us know who you are, where you're listening. We'd love to know that. And say this hour's keyword, F1 trillion, for your chance to win. Good luck.
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some rumored history between Ella Langley and Riley Green. It's Cat 103.7. I'm Kyle Anthony. Here's Riley's brand new song, a little hat tip to the late, great Toby Keith, called Think As You Drunk, off his new album coming out in September called That's Just Me. 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

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It is called Beautiful Things, and another person just tough tickets to get to her show, selling out everywhere. 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

after being under the heat dome, and man, it's been a beautiful beautiful weekend. It will eventually get cold, like, you know, January, and at that time, Dustin Lynch will be down with Luke Bryan doing their Crash My Playa in Cancun. 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

0: Jesse, part of our iHeartRadio Music Festival out in Vegas this September. It is Cap 103.7. I'm Kyle Anthony. So, man, we're excited for this because this event every year makes a massive difference. Cap 103.7 is really happy to announce that Hydrate for Hope is making a return. It's July 16th. It's a Thursday beginning at 4 o'clock in the afternoon over at the Linden Market Hy-Vee. It's 132nd and Dodge right there in that massive complex. You know exactly where it is. We're going to be out there starting at 4 o'clock until about 6:30 in the evening collecting your water bottle donations. Bring that in. That's actually going to be distributed to our neighbors who are in need thanks to Open Door Mission. Now, get all the info. Please pass this around to your coworkers and your friends at thecat.com.
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So it's pretty cool. Luke Bryan was one of the many artists that took over Cat 103.7 yesterday, celebrating America's 250th birthday. You don't... 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